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2: Why people are turning to bibliotherapy. Hello and welcome. This is the English News section in 15 minutes. I'm Eva Bahn. Thanks for joining us. In the UK and elsewhere, bibliotherapy, which also includes recommendations for non-fiction and self-help literature, has been soaring in popularity as a means of improving people's well-being, help navigate through life decisions, and even to treat specific mental health conditions. According to BBC News, while the benefits of self-help literature are well documented, advocates of fiction-based or creative bibliotherapy claim similar advantages. They argue that immersing oneself in rich simulated words, often reflective of real-life experiences, can help readers process emotions, discover coping strategies, or simply provide momentary escape from their everyday woes. As two researchers wrote in a 2016 paper in The Lancet, immersion in great literature can help relieve, restore, and reinvigorate the troubled mind, and can play a part in relieving stress and anxiety, as well as other troubled states of mind. Considering the shortage of affordable mental health services in many countries, the idea that fiction can offer support is appealing. Researchers have found some of the designer crossbreed dogs show more behavioral problems than the pure breeds from which they derive. According to The Guardian, the study has found cockapoos produced by crossing Cocker Spaniels and Poodles and Cavapoos, crosses between Cavalier King Charles Spaniels and Poodles, display more undesirable behaviors than their namesake pure breeds. The team, led by researchers at the Royal Veterinary College, analyzed data from more than 3,000 crossbreed and almost 6,000 purebred dogs, collected via an online questionnaire of owners of Cockapoo, Labradoodle, Cavapoo, Cocker Spaniel, Labrador Retriever, Cavalier King Charles Spaniel and Poodle dogs. The questionnaire asked owners about themselves, their expectations of their dogs, and how they trained them. It also included questions about their dog's behavior that were used to generate ratings on 12 different behavior scales. The researchers noted that the study suggested cultural factors might be important. These included differences in owners' behavior between different breeds, such as the type of training provided, which are likely linked to the owner's expectations and experience. Sitting for hours on a regular basis can be bad for your body and brain. According to NBC News, a new study suggests that keeping your brain engaged helps counteract some of the harms of sedentary behavior. Engagement means activities such as knitting or solving a puzzle, instead of mindlessly scrolling or passively watching a screen. Scientists at the Karolinska Institute in Stockholm surveyed almost 21,000 Swedish adults, mostly women, between the ages of 35 and 64, about their weekly physical activity and how much daily time they spent in mentally active and mentally passive sedentary behavior. They first questioned the participants in 1997 and followed up 19 years later to assess dementia risk and status. In the study, participants who engaged in more mentally passive sitting had a significantly higher risk of developing some type of dementia in the future. Sedentary behavior, long periods of sitting, lying down or reclining, is linked to major risk factors for dementia, like high blood pressure, heart disease, diabetes and obesity, said Mats Hallgren, a principal researcher at the Karolinska Institute and an author of the study. However, brain activity is a crucial element in protecting against that damage. The study has limitations because the initial questionnaire was almost three decades ago, smartphones, social media, and endless scrolling didn't exist. Dr. Hussein Yazin, a professor of neurology at the University of Southern California Keck School of Medicine, speculates that phone and social media usage may pose a similar risk by affecting our ability to concentrate. Researchers are calling for tighter regulation of AI-powered toys designed for toddlers after conducting one of the first tests in the world to investigate how under-fives interact with the technology. According to BBC News, the study looked at how a small sample of children between the ages of 3 and 5 interacted with a cuddly toy called Gabo. Gabo contains a voice-activated AI chatbot from OpenAI. It has been designed to encourage preschoolers to talk to it and carry out imaginative play. The parents in the study were interested in the toy's potential to teach language and communication skills. However, their children frequently struggled to converse with it. Gabo didn't hear their interruptions, talked over them, could not differentiate between child and adult voices, and responded awkwardly to declarations of affection. The Cambridge University team found that, at a developmental stage where children are learning about social interactions and cues, generative AI output could be confusing. After the year-long observational study, researchers say regulators should act now to ensure products marketed to under-fives offer psychological safety. Fiber has replaced protein as TikTok health influencers. Fiber Max says, urging followers to pack as much roughage into their diets as possible. But, asks The Guardian, is the sky really the limit? In theory, our ancestors may have eaten up to 100 grams of fiber a day, but that's far beyond what most modern guts can tolerate, says Dr. Emily Leeming, a dietitian at King's College London. She adds, fiber is powerful and your gut needs time to adapt. Increasing too quickly can cause bloating and discomfort. Regularly consuming more than 50 grams can also be difficult without becoming restrictive or obsessive. Fiber is found in nuts, seeds, leafy greens and beans and can be taken as a supplement. The average Briton eats about 16 grams a day. Fiber supports digestion, lowers the risk of bowel cancer and heart disease, reduces low-density lipoprotein or bad cholesterol, helps control blood sugar and promotes fullness. According to Leeming, we don't need to go above and beyond to see benefits, she says. An extra 7 grams a day is linked to lower risk of heart disease, type 2 diabetes and bowel cancer. Just 5 grams more is linked with a 5% lower risk of depression. If you want to increase your intake, do it gradually and drink plenty of fluids. Fiber acts like a sponge, Leeming says and adds, without enough liquid, it can make things dry and uncomfortable. Above all, listen to your body. Healthy eating has to be enjoyable, practical, and make you feel good. YouTube started offering a free tool to government officials, journalists, and political candidates to help them identify and remove AI-generated videos that resemble their appearance. According to NBC News, the company said in a blog post that the tool aims to serve individuals at the center of breaking news and civic discourse to protect their identities. Participants will need to provide a video of themselves along with government identification. YouTube will then notify participants on YouTube Studio of deepfake videos that show a likeness to their appearance. The participants can flag the content and request removal. Our goal is to get this technology into the hands of the people who need it, and we have plans to significantly expand access over the coming year, a company spokesperson said. It is hard to know how many people are using chatbots for health advice. The technology has ballooned in popularity, and even if you are not actively seeking advice from artificial intelligence, you will be served it up at the top of an internet search. Researchers are starting to unpick the strengths and weaknesses of chatbots. According to BBC News, the Reasoning with Machines Laboratory at the University of Oxford got a team of doctors to create detailed, realistic scenarios that ranged from mild health issues you could deal with at home through to needing a routine GP appointment, an A&E trip, or requiring calling an ambulance. When the chatbots were given the complete picture, they were 95% accurate. But it was a very different story when 1,300 people were given a scenario to have a conversation with a chatbot about in order to get a diagnosis and advice. It was the human-AI interaction that made things unravel, as the accuracy fell to 35%, two-thirds of the time people were getting the wrong diagnosis or care. A criticism of this study is the technology is developing rapidly, meaning the software powering the chatbot has moved on by the time the research is published. OpenAI, the company behind the ChatGPT software, said in a statement, "ChatGPT should be used for information and education, not to replace professional medical advice." Conservationists have called for restrictions on pet flea treatment after research found songbirds' feathers widely contaminated with substances that can damage the birds' brains and kill unborn chicks. According to The Guardian, almost every feather sample tested from five common species of UK garden birds contained a type of insecticides that are banned for agricultural use but still common in pet tick and flea treatments. More than 80% of UK cats and dogs are given at least one flea or tick treatment every year, many of them applied monthly as spot-on treatments that then wash off into wastewater, rivers or soil. The findings come as dozens of veterinary professionals, wildlife charities and academics signed an open letter urging the government to address systemic failures in the regulation of veterinary medicines. As experts say, the problem is not that we use flea and tick treatments at all, but that we use them too frequently, often for prevention. Deaths from rectal cancer are rising rapidly among younger adults. It's more than 2 to 3 times compared to colon cancer, an alarming trend that is confounding scientists trying to understand why millennials are so hard hit. According to NBC News, if the trend continues, by 2035, rectal cancer deaths will exceed the number of colon cancer deaths, already the nation's number one cause of cancer death in people under age 50. According to the American Cancer Society, almost 160,000 new colorectal cancers will be diagnosed in 2026. About 55,000 patients will die from the disease, with nearly a third of those that in people under age 65. Colon cancer and rectal cancer are similar, but form in different parts of the digestive tract. The researchers didn't identify why the tumors were increasing or whether they are becoming more aggressive, but they warn this is a medical crisis, which is not something that should be ignored. In 2025, a record number of 21 dead grey whales were found in the broader San Francisco Bay. According to BBC News, so far this year, 7 have died due to a combination of dwindling prey availability, climate change, and human causes, researchers say. The impressive grey whales have the longest annual migration of any mammal, travelling an approximate 15,000 to 20,000 kilometres round trip to breed. Many of those that turned up in the bay are adult and juvenile males that are heading to the Arctic. Notably, the whales observed are skinnier than they normally would be at this time of year, say Josephine Sloto, who led the study, and several other researchers. They don't have the energy reserves necessary to complete the entire migration back to the Arctic, so they may be driven into the bay by hunger, Sloto said to BBC. Dead or dying grey whales have also cropped up in Washington State and Oregon. Although they weren't included in Sloto's study, researchers believe changes in their behaviors could be related. As the use of artificial intelligence continues to proliferate, AI-generated sexual content is already impacting teenagers. According to CNN, nearly 75% of teens have seen online pornography, and more than half are encountering this type of content as early as age 12, according to new research from Common Sense Media. The survey of more than 1,300 teens ages 13 to 17 showed that almost half of teens reported seeing sexual content they believe to be AI-generated. While the findings about teens and their exposure to sexual content have remained relatively consistent since Common Sense Media's 2023 report, teens' access to content has significantly changed over the past 3 years. Oftentimes, teens encounter AI-generated sexual images of celebrities, but notification tools are now exposing teens to sexual content of their peers. According to researchers, nearly 20% of survey participants have created AI-generated sexual content themselves or know someone who has done so, and more than half say it depicted someone they knew. Almost 70% of teens were worried about being a victim of AI-generated sexual content without their consent. Those teens also found themselves taking action to protect themselves by being careful of what they posted, making their social media private, or even deleting their accounts entirely. Experts say, although it's good that teens understand how important it is to monitor their social media, the frequency of and accessibility to this type of content is also skewing teens' perceptions of sex, consent, and body image. Thank you for listening to the English News section. Have a nice day.
1: A műsorszám termékmegjelenítést tartalmaz. 12 éven aluliak számára nem ajánlott.
0: És most minden idők legnagyobb slágerei az ország leghallgatottabb rádió.

0: before you go, there's something I want you to have.
1: Oh, it's beautiful. But wait a minute, isn't this...
0: Yeah, yes it is.
1: But I thought the old lady dropped it into the ocean in the air.
0: Well, baby, I went down and got it for you.